0: lush keys of Richard Adensor's Warsaw Concerto, Patrick Thomas conducting the Melbourne Symphony Orchestra with pianist Isidore Goodman. Thank you to Woody in West Bend, Indiana, for the request.
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0: And welcome to the 8 o'clock hour of the Saturday Evening Request Program with more wonderful requests coming our way, including Gottfried Heinrich Stöckl, Johann Nepomuk Hummel. We start the hour with American composer Aaron Copland, inspired by the beauty of Appalachian Spring, the Appalachian Mountains. Aaron Copland conducts the Boston Symphony Orchestra in this rendition of Appalachian Spring. Thank you to Gigi in Carlsbad, California, dedicated to Megan.

Charming music there from Aaron Copland, Appalachian Spring. Aaron Copland himself conducting the Boston Symphony Orchestra in that performance. Thank you to Gigi in Carlsbad, California, dedicated to Megan. This week on Preview, two is better than one. Two French guitarists commissioned two guitars made from the same piece of wood to perform Bach's Goldberg variations in a new way, plus two Russian pianists performing Rachmaninoff's Symphonic Dances, Opus 45, Preview, bringing you the best in new classical releases every Sunday from 6 to 9 p.m. Eastern, only on The Classical Station. Coming our way here in just about 15 minutes, music of Gottfried Heinrich Stölzel. Another German composer, this one a student of Mozart and one who went on to greatly influence likes of Liszt, Mendelssohn, and others. Johann Nepomuk Hummel. He lived from 1778 to 1837, transitioning from the classical to the Romantic period. We shall hear his Mandolin Concerto in G. Giovanni Antonini conducts Il Giardino Armonico, and our mandolin soloist Avi Avital. Thank you to Carol in Fuquay-Varina, North Carolina,

Till Night for music there from German composer Johann Nepomuk Hummel. The Mandolin Concerto in G, Giovanni Antonini conducting Il Giardino Armonico. And our featured mandolin soloist Avi Avital. Thank you to Carol in Fuquay, Verena, North Carolina for the request. 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The next composer was a contemporary of Telemann and Bach, born just 5 years later, and like them, influenced by the great Antonio Vivaldi, whom he visited in Vienna on one occasion. Gottfried Heinrich Stölzl was born in 1690 and lived to 1749. He went on to become the Kapellmeister at the Collegium Musicum in Leipzig after Telemann vacated that position. Gottfried Heinrich Stölzl's Concerto Grosso in D. Jean-Pierre Vallès conducts the Paris Orchestral Ensemble. Thank you to Alicia in Mebane, North Carolina, dedicated to all the programs and my family.

0: glorious music from Gottfried Heinrich Stölzel, the Concerto Grosso in D, Jean-Pierre Vallès conducting the Paris Orchestral Ensemble. Thank you to Alicia in Mebane, North Carolina, dedicated to all the programs and my family.
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0: And welcome to the midpoint of the Saturday Evening Request program, the 9 o'clock hour. And during this hour, we shall hear music of Richard Wagner, Antonio Vivaldi, Ludwig van Beethoven. Heavy hitters in the classical realm. We start the hour with a composer who, in his day, was as famous as a composer who would go on to become one of the all-time icons of waltz music. Of course, we're speaking of the Strauss family. Johann Strauss Sr. and Josef Lanner together composed music inspired by the folk dances of Vienna, the Ländler specifically. At the time, Josef Lanner felt his colleague stole a march on him and they sort of fell out of favor. Josef Lanner, the Paradise Evening Waltz, performed here by the Ensemble Vienna, in memory of Sarah Clark.

gorgeous piece of music there from Josef Lanner, the Paradise Evening Waltz, performed by the Ensemble of Vienna in memory of Sarah Clark. You're listening to theclassicalstation.org, where we love this music every bit as much as you do. And thank you so much for your support. Also, thank you for tuning in today. Coming our way in just about 18 minutes, music of Antonio Vivaldi from the Four Seasons. Next up, often considered to be one of the greatest pieces of music ever. It's based on the text for the fourth movement and an adaptation of Friedrich Schiller's poem An die Freude, Ode to Joy. Ludwig van Beethoven's The Fourth Movement of Symphony No. 9 in D minor, Opus 125, known as the Choral Symphony. Sir Simon Rattle conducts the Vienna Philharmonic and City of Birmingham Symphony Orchestra with soprano Barbara Bonney, contralto Birgit Remert, tenor Kurt Streit, and baritone Thomas Hampson. Thank you to Jeff in Whitsitt, North Carolina, and happy wedding anniversary to Donna and Pat on June 22nd. Whitsitt, North Carolina, and happy wedding anniversary to Donna and Pat on June 22nd.

A tremendous piece of music there from Ludwig van Beethoven. The fourth movement of Symphony No. 9 in D minor, Opus 125, the Choral. Sir Simon Rattle conducted the Vienna Philharmonic, the City of Birmingham Symphony Chorus, with soprano Barbara Bonney, contralto Birgit Emmett, tenor Kurt Streit, and baritone Thomas Hampson. Thank you to Jeff in Whitsun, North Carolina. Happy wedding anniversary to Donna and Pat on June 22nd.

This week's Great Sacred Music program includes stunning performances by the Washington Bands Camerata, the Cambridge Singers, and the London Symphony Chorus and City.

of London Sinfonia, with works by Joseph Haydn, John Rutter, Orlando Gibbons, and more. Please join us this Sunday at 8 a.m. Eastern Time for great sacred music, following Sing for Joy right here on the Classical Station. Coming our way in just about 11 minutes, music of Richard Wagner. But first, from possibly the most iconic of all his pieces, The Four Seasons, Antonio Vivaldi, we shall hear The Summer from his Four Seasons, Louis Oreacom conducting the Chamber Orchestra of Toulouse with violinist Georges Armand. Thank to Thayer in Chapel Hill, North Carolina, for the request. Vivaldi's Summer from Four Seasons.

the remarkably rhythmic violin of Antonio Vivaldi. Summer from Four Seasons. Louis Auriacum conducted the Chamber Orchestra of Toulouse with violinist Georges Armand. And thank you to Thayer in Chapel Hill, North Carolina, for the request. And now taking us up to the 10 o'clock hour right here on theclassicalstation.org, member-supported and volunteer-powered since 1978, Richard Wagner's Wotan's Farewell and Magic Fire Music from Die Walküre. Georg Scholte conducting the Vienna Philharmonic. And thank you to Richard and Adrian in Wake Forest, North Carolina, dedicated to the hope that magic still exists in the world.

0: bringing our 10 o'clock hour to an end. The glorious music of Richard Wagner, Wotan's Farewell, and magic fire music from Die Walküre. Georg Scholti conducting the Vienna Philharmonic. And thank you to Richard and Adrian in Wake Forest, North Carolina, dedicated to the hope that magic still exists in this world.
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0: And welcome to the 10 o'clock hour of the Saturday Evening Request Program, a Russian hour. In 40 minutes, Alexander Borodin, and after him, generally considered to be the greatest of all Russian composers, and certainly also generally considered to be in the top 10 of the greatest composers of all time, Petr Tchaikovsky. Symphony number 3 in D, opus 29, the Polish Kutmasseur, conducting the Leipzig Fantas Orchestra. And thank you to Walter in Runnymede, New Jersey, for the request.

A rousing finale there, typical of the great Petr Tchaikovsky. Symphony No. 3 in D, Opus 29, the Polish Kurt Mazur, conducting the Leipzig Gewandhaus Orchestra. And thank you to Walter in Runnymede, New Jersey, for the request. Peaceful Reflections offers a blend of orchestral, chamber, choral, and organ masterpieces. Let Peaceful Reflections become your ideal companion, bringing your Sunday night to a tranquil close. Sundays, 9 p.m. until midnight. And in his lifetime, he was more focused on chemistry. Alexander Borodin in the steppes of Central Asia. Yevgeny Svetlanov conducting the USSR Symphony Orchestra. And thank you to Hope in Bay City, Michigan, for the request.

Fabulous music there from Alexander Borodin in the steppes of Central Asia. Yevgeny Svetlanov conducting the USSR Symphony Orchestra. And thank you to Hope in Bay City, Michigan for the request. 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

And now a piece of music written toward the end of the composer's life, made famous in the film Amadeus. Wolfgang Amadeus Mozart, the Requiem in D minor, Kirsch listing 626. Performed here by La Chapelle de Quebec, Violins of the King, under the baton of Bernard Labadie. The soprano, Karina Gauvin. Contralto, Marie-Nicole Lemieux. Tenor, John Tessier. And bass, Nathan Berg. Thank you to James in Anderson, Indianapolis, for the request.

Stirring music from Wolfgang Amadeus Mozart, the Requiem in D minor, Kirchhoff listing 626, Bernard Labadie conducting La Chapelle de Quebec, Violins of the King, soprano Canina Gauvin, contralto Marie-Nicole Lemieux, tenor John Tessier, and bass Nathan Berg. Thank you to James in Anderson, Indianapolis, for the request. I'm Hayden Jones. It's been my pleasure to bring you through the night, the Saturday evening request program, bringing you your requests. Thank you so much for listening, and be sure and stay tuned at the top of the hour as we transition to our overnight program with your host, Dane Frazier. Coming up, music of Wagner and Bizet. And to take us to the top of the hour, Johann Sebastian Bach's Brandenburg Concerto No. 3, performed here by the Boston Baroque under the baton of Martin Perlman.

0: We've just enjoyed Johann Sebastian Bach with Brandenburg Concerto No. 3. We heard the Boston Baroque, and our thanks goes to Hayden Jones for presenting the Saturday evening program. Stay tuned, we have Sleepers Awake just straight ahead here on the Classical Station.
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Hello, you are listening to Sleepers Awake here on the Classical Station, and this is Dane Bryant Frazier. Upcoming, we have Georges Bizet's Symphony in C, Siegfried Idol by Richard Wagner. The first one is Variations on Auf aus Dreis J. Maunen. This was composed by Johann Christoph Friedmann Bach, born 1732. The pianist is Daniel Trifonov. We hope you can sit back, rest, and enjoy the music.

Of Odorasia Maman, that one composed by Johann Christoph Friedmann Bach. This was performed by pianist, tremendous pianist, Daniel Trifonov. We'll lead into Richard Wagner's Siegfried Idol. We'll hear the Berlin Philharmonic conducted by Herbert von Karajan.

The soothing sounds of Siegfried Idol, composed by Richard Wagner. The Berlin Philharmonic performed, and they were conducted by Herbert von Karajan. We now feature conductor Leonard Bernstein with the New York Philharmonic. We'll hear Symphony in C, composed by Georges Bizet.

0: Leonard Bernstein, the conductor with the New York Philharmonic, Weird Symphony in C, composed by Georges Bizet.
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0: You're listening to Sleepers Awake on the Classical Station, and this is Dane Bryant-Frazier. Coming up are composers Stefania De Canessi. We also have Franz Schubert with his unfinished symphony, and the first one, Nikolai Rimsky-Korsakov. This one is titled Capriccioso Español. The guitarist is also the arranger, Jorge Caballero.

Nikolai Rimsky-Korsakov with Capricho Español, performed by guitarist Jorge Caballero. We'll switch from Caballero's performance to the Dresden State Orchestra, led by Wolfgang Zawalisch. We'll hear Symphony 8, Unfinished, composed by Franz Schubert.

Schubert's Symphony No. 8 in B minor unfinished. The Dresden State Orchestra led by Wolfgang Zawalisch. Next, we feature violinist Terry Lazar, cellist Marcio Botello, and the pianist is Mary Kathleen Ernst. We'll hear Beating Down, composed by Stefania de Knessy.

0: Stefania De Canisi, the composer with Beating Down. That one performed by violinist Terry Lazar, Marcio Botello, the cellist, and pianist Mary Kathleen Ernst.
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You're listening to Sleepers Awake here on the Classical Station. This is Dane Bryant Frazier, and we thank you so much for joining us. Upcoming here, we have Robert Schumann with Fantasy in C. First, we'll feature composer Johann Christoph Friedemann Bach, who was born this day in 1732. The cellist, Rainer Zipplering, is performing alongside the Camerata of Cologne. This title, Cello Sonata in A Major.

J.C.F. Bach with Cello Sonata in A Major. The cellist Rainer Zipperling with the Camerata of Cologne. Next, Yundi Lee, the pianist with Fantasy in C, composed by the German composer Robert Schumann.

Fantasy in C, Opus 17, composed by Robert Schumann, the German composer, performed by pianist Yundi Lee. Next, Jan Zuck, the composer with Oboe Concerto in B flat major. Yuri Krejci, the oboist, performs with the Prague Chamber Orchestra. The conductor is František Vajnar.

0: Jan Zak, Oboe Concerto in B-flat, performed by the Prague Chamber Orchestra, Jerzy Krejci, the oboist, and the conductor, František Vajnár.
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You're listening to Sleepers Awake on the Classical Station, and coming up we have Camille Saint-Saëns with his famous Carnival of the Animals. It's simply fantastic. The first one we have for you is Wolfgang Amadeus Mozart with Violin Concerto 3 in G. Guidon Kremer performs violin and conducts the Vienna Symphony Orchestra.

Wolfgang Amadeus Mozart with Violin Concerto 3 in G. Gidon Kremer, the violinist in the Vienna Symphony Orchestra. Christina Ortiz and Pascal Rager perform piano with the London Sinfonietta. Led by Charles Dutoit, we'll hear Carnival of the Animals, composed by Camille Saint-Saëns.

Ismail Sanson with Carnival of the Animals. We heard Pascal Rager and Christina Ortiz perform piano with the London Sinfonietta. The conductor was Charles Dutoit. Rinaldo Alessandrini leads the Capriccioso Italiano. Brandenburg Concerto No. 3 in G. This one is composed by Johann Sebastian Bach.

0: Rinaldo Alessandrini, the conductor, with the Capriccioso Italiano. Brandenburg Concerto 3 in G by Johann Sebastian Bach.
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Next here on Sleepers Awake, the classical station, we have for you Gabriel Fauré, Joseph Haydn, first Frédéric Chopin with Piano Sonata No. 3 in B minor. Performing piano is Leif Ove Andenes.

Frédéric Chopin, Piano Sonata 3 in B minor. Leif Ove Andenes was the pianist. We'll hear a performance by pianist Akira Oguchi and violinist Gil Shaham, Violin Sonata No. 1 in the great key of A major. It is composed by Gabriel Fauré.

0: Gabriel Fauré, Violin Sonata Number 1 in A Major. Gil Shaham, violinist, and Akira Iguchi was the pianist.
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You are listening to Sleepers Awake on the Classical Station. Coming up, Peter Ilyich Tchaikovsky. And first, Joseph Haydn with Symphony 59 in A, Fire. Derek Solomon's Leslie Lestro, Armonico.

Derek Solomons led the Allestro Armonico to Symphony 59 in A, Fire. That one was composed by Joseph Haydn. Next, we feature Tchaikovsky's three selections from the Caprices of Oksana. We'll hear the Philharmonia Hungarica led by Siegfried Kohler.

Tchaikovsky's Three Selections from the Caprices of Oksana. Siegfried Kohler led the Philharmonia Hungarica to that performance. Next, we feature Johann Christoph Friedemann Bach with Sonata in G for violin, viola, and piano, performed by the London Baroque.

JCF Bach with Sonata in G for violin, viola, and piano performed by the London Baroque. Next, Freddie Kempf, the pianist, the Bergen Philharmonic, led by Andrew Litton. We will hear Concerto in F, the first movement by George Gershwin.

0: George Gershwin's Concerto in F, the First Movement, the Bergen Philharmonic, with Freddie Kempf, the pianist. A terrific job by everyone involved, and the conductor was Andrew Litton. This is Dane Bryant Frazier. You've listened to Sleepers Awake. Stay tuned. 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

You are listening to Weekend Classics here on the Classical Station. We have some great composers coming up, such as Joseph Joachim Raff, John Ireland, and Alexander Musselov. First, we'll start with the weather. We have today expected to be sunny with a high near 96. Tonight is partly cloudy with a low around 73. Monday, mostly sunny and hot with a high near 98 and the heat index values as high as 104. Monday night, showers and thunderstorms likely before 11 p.m. Tuesday, a chance of showers before 8 a.m., then a chance of showers and storms after 2 p.m. It is sunny with a high near 93. Tuesday night, a chance of showers and thunderstorms before 8 p.m., then a chance of showers between 8 p.m. and 2 a.m. Partly cloudy with a low around 69. And Wednesday, mostly sunny with a high near 92. Wednesday night, mostly clear with a low around 70. We'll lead on to the music with Alexander Musselov, Concerto for Harp and Orchestra. Nathalie Stutzman leads the harpist Xavier de Meister and the WDR Symphony Orchestra of Cologne.

choir of the St. Michael's Episcopal Church, Marblehead, Massachusetts. This is the performing group with organist and conductor Douglas Major. We'll enjoy My Song is Love Unknown, composed by John Ireland.

Choir of St. Michael's Episcopal Church, Marblehead, Massachusetts, and Douglas Major, the organist and conductor. We heard a beautiful

full rendition of my song is Love Unknown, composed by John Ireland. Next, we have for you conductor Francis Travis, who is conducting the Basel Radio Symphony. A Mighty Fortress Is Our God is the title. It is composed by Josef Joachim Raff.

0: Francis Trevis led the Basel Radio Symphony to A Mighty Fortress Is Our God. That one composed by Joseph Joaquin Ruff.
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0: You are listening to the Classical Station, where upcoming we have Josef Gabriel Rheinberger, as well as Leos Janacek. First, the weather we have today, sunny with a high near 96 degrees. Tonight, partly cloudy with a low around 73. Monday is mostly sunny and hot with a high near 98. And Monday night, showers and thunderstorms likely before 11 p.m., and then showers likely and possible a thunderstorm near midnight. Tuesday, a chance of showers before 8 a.m., then a chance of showers and thunderstorms at 2 p.m., mostly sunny with a high near 93. And Tuesday night, a chance of showers and thunderstorms before 8 p.m., then a chance of showers between 8 p.m. and 2 a.m., partly cloudy with a low around 69. Next up, we feature Leos Janacek with Our Father. This one is performed by Lidi Hartilova, that's the harpist, and organist Josef Kiszka. The conductor is Josef Panik, and we'll hear the Prague Chamber Choir.

They Hortulova, the harpist, and Josef Kiszka, the organist, with the Prague Chamber Choir, conducted by Jacek Panek. This was Our Father, composed by Leos Lenacek. Well, next up, we have Josef Gabriel Reinberger with Rhapsody in D-flat for oboe and organ. Gerhard Vetter performs oboe. Peter Dieck is the organist.

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0: This is Sing for Joy, a regular broadcast of sacred music expressing the biblical themes that are the basis of Christian worship for each week in the church year. Sing for Joy is supported by the Sukup Manufacturing Company of Sheffield, Iowa, makers of Sukup grain bins, dryers, and grain handling equipment. 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Reverend Alexandra Jacob is the host of Sing for Joy, a presentation of St. Olaf College.
1: One of the most ubiquitous of all Christian symbols is the symbol of the cross. It is such a common and present image in Christian culture that it's easy to forget just how shocking it is. The cross in ancient Rome was an instrument of suffering and death. But through the generations, that symbol of pain and sorrow has come to represent the saving death of Jesus, which, together with the resurrection, is a death that leads us to eternal life. In the gospel reading for today, we hear the image of the cross well before the crucifixion. Talking to his disciples, Jesus says, "Whoever loves father or mother more than me is not worthy of me. And whoever loves son or daughter more than me is not worthy of me. And whoever does not take up the cross and follow me is not worthy of me. Those who find their life will lose it, and those who lose their life for my sake will find it." Our music begins today with this image. We hear the hymn, "Take Up Thy Cross," the Savior said.

0: Take up thy cross, the Savior said, a hymn by Charles Everest, sung to the German tune Breslau. Martin Ennis conducted the choir of Girton College. As Jesus teaches in this week's gospel passage, he sends his disciples out, warning them that the road ahead will not be easy. A day will come, he says, when families will turn against one another, when secrets will be brought to light, and people will have to make hard choices about who to trust and who to follow. Even so, God will be faithful. The African American spiritual we'll hear next invites us to ponder another image of days to come, this time related to the end of days when Christ returns. The spiritual begins, I'm going to tell you about the coming of the judgment. Fare ye well, fare ye well. There's a better day a-coming. Fare ye well, fare ye well.
1: I'm going to tell you about the

Robert Schultz conducted the St. Olaf Viking Chorus of Northfield, Minnesota, singing the African-American spiritual in That Great Gettin' Up Mornin', arranged by Jester Hairston. Our next piece of music is the late 19th century hymn, O Jesus, I Have Promised. We might imagine these words being spoken by the disciples after they received the commissioning of Jesus. Oh, let me hear thee speaking in accents clear and still, above the storms of passion, the murmurs of self-will. Oh, speak to reassure me, to hasten or control. Oh, speak and make me listen, thou guardian of my soul.

O Jesus, I Have Promised, a hymn by John Ernest Bodie with music by James William Elliott. We heard the choir of Wells Cathedral with organist Rupert Goff. Visit us on Facebook, Instagram, or our website, singforjoy.org, to learn more about our program. Next up, we'll hear the unique vocal and musical style of Maddie Pryor and the Carnival Band. They sing How Firm a Foundation. In this hymn text, we're reminded that though Jesus was clear with his disciples that there would be trouble ahead for them as they followed him, he also promised, "Are not two sparrows sold for a penny? Yet not one of them will fall to the ground apart from your Father. And even the hairs of your head are counted. So do not be afraid. You are of more value than many sparrows."

How Firm a Foundation, an American folk hymn sung by Mattie Pryor and the Carnival Band. R. Nathaniel Dett was a Canadian composer of African descent, writing during the beginning of the 20th century. He was especially influential in his use of Negro spirituals and folk music in his compositions, and he worked throughout his career to counter what he considered harmful racial stereotypes that existed in the music of his day. We'll hear a choral piece of his that reminds us of the words of Paul in this week's epistle reading from Romans 6. Paul writes, "Therefore we were buried with Christ by baptism into death, so that just as Christ was raised from the dead by the glory of the Father, so we also might walk in newness of life." The text of the piece we're about to hear is about baptism, which is appropriate not just for that epistle reading, but also for the feast day of John the Baptist, which the church celebrates this week. The first verse of text reads, "It's down into the water that we as converts go, to serve the Lord and Master in humbleness below. I have received my bounty and all my marital dress, the ring of love and favor, the robe of righteousness."

Baptism by R. Nathaniel Dett. Text by Harriet Washington. We heard the Nathaniel Dett Chorale with conductor Brainerd Blyden Taylor. We're sent out today with another nod to the Feast of St. John the Baptist. We'll hear a piece called This is the Record of John by Orlando Gibbons with text from John 1. Philip Ledger conducts the choir of King's College, the London Early Music Group, and alto soloist Michael Chance. The final words we'll hear today remind us of the particular vocation of John the Baptist to boldly preach repentance, to baptize, and to prepare the way for Jesus. I am the voice of him that crieth in the wilderness, make straight the way of the Lord.

This has been Sing for Joy, with sacred music expressing the biblical themes that are the basis of Christian worship during the individual weeks of the church year. This series is a production of St. Olaf College. The host is Reverend Alexandra Jacob. Sing for Joy is made possible in part by a major grant from the Sukup Manufacturing Company of Sheffield, Iowa, makers of Sukup grain bins, dryers, and grain handling equipment, on the web at sukup.com. Special thanks to our partners at Morningstar Music Publishers. 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Sing for Joy's music director is Andrew Jacob. Our communications coordinator is Carolyn Pearson. The program is engineered and edited by Grant Fregueli and Mia Pardo. Sean Tonko is the program's producer, and our executive producer is Jeffrey O'Donnell. We'd be happy to hear from you. 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

Welcome to Great Sacred Music on the Classical Station. I'm James Steelman. Today is June 21st, 2026. In liturgical Protestant churches, today is the fourth Sunday after Pentecost, proper seven. In the Catholic Church, today is the 12th Sunday in Ordinary Time. In the Orthodox Church in America, it's the third Sunday after Pentecost, tone two. In Judaism, it's the sixth day of the month of Tammuz, year 5786. Blessings to all. We open this hour with three hymns built around a single idea, that whatever storms come, something steadier holds us. First, music by Ray Vaughan Williams and his setting of Father, We Praise Thee. We will hear the choir of the First Congregational Church of Los Angeles, directed by Thomas Somerville, with Frederick Swan at the organ. From there, we move to two hymns that have become the touchstones of American civic and religious life. John B. Dykes wrote Eternal Father, Strong to Save in 1861, and George Warren's God of Our Fathers, composed in 1892. Both arrangements here are by Thomas Beveridge, performed by the Washington Men's Camerata under his direction, with Donald Sutherland, organist, and for the Navy hymn, Phil Snedecor, trumpet. Three hymns, three centuries, one shared trust that we are held by something larger than ourselves.

0: There's something very steadying about a hymn that looks backwards and forwards at once. God of our fathers does not ask for a single miracle. It gives thanks for guidance already received and asks simply that the same steady hand continue to lead. That is a quiet kind of faith, not dramatic, not anxious, just grateful and hopeful in the same breath. Whatever your own history holds, the choices that brought you here, the people who shaped you, there's comfort in believing that you are not navigating alone. And there's permission, too, to trust that whatever comes next, you will not be navigating that alone either.
1: This hour of music is in honor of Herb Keeler, who was an organist at St. Paul Presbyterian Church in Greensboro, North Carolina. He was an enthusiastic supporter of the classical station.
0: We turn now to four pieces spanning five centuries, each one turning over a different facet of devotion: wonder, gratitude, tenderness, and quiet trust. William Monday was a Tudor composer, and his anthem, O Lord, the Maker of All Things, sets a prayer that is plain spoken and humble, simply asking for shelter through the night. We'll hear the Worcester Cathedral Choir under the direction of Donald Hunt. Then we'll hear John Rutter's For the Beauty of the Earth, one of the best-loved hymn texts in the English language, paired here with Rutter's own warm lyrical setting. The Cambridge Singers and City of London Sinfonia perform under the composer's direction. Then one of America's sacred music's most enduring expressions of trust in the smallest details of our lives, His Eye is on the Sparrow, performed by Maria Clark, soprano, and Maria Thompson Corley, piano. And we'll close this set with Thomas Tallis's If Ye Love Me, a model of Reformation-era simplicity, voices in close, intimate counterpoint, setting just a few lines from the Gospel of John. The Robert Shaw Festival Singers perform under Shaw's direction.

This hour of great sacred music is dedicated to the cherished memory of Francis Marley, director of choral music at Millbrook High School for 34 years, and in loving memory of her devoted husband, Bill, and by Dr. Jerry Grice, in loving memory of his wife, a dedicated church musician, Betty Grice.

0: calluses, that's just a few lines from the Gospel of John, but they carry a simple, searching idea that love is not only a feeling. It is something we live out day by day in how we keep faith with one another. There's no judgment in this, no checklist, just an invitation to let what we care about show up in what we do. Certainly, that is worth carrying with us this morning. Love is made visible in small, steady faithfulness.
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0: We turn now toward expressions of prayer and spiritual longing. We begin with the Pater Noster by Dmitri Mortniansky, as arranged by Hector Berlioz. It's performed by the Montreal Symphony Chorus under the direction of Charles Dutoit. This is followed by Giovanni Pierluigi de Palestrina's motet Sicut Cervus, performed by the ensemble Stile Antico. This masterpiece of the Renaissance captures a profound, soulful thirsting for the divine with vocal lines that flow with the grace of moving water. Finally, we conclude with an excerpt from Johannes Brahms' A German Requiem, How Lovely Is Thy Dwelling Place, conducted by Carlo Maria Giulini with the Vienna State Opera Chorus and the Vienna Philharmonic. This is a work of immense breadth and tenderness, assuring us that even in the face of life's greatest questions, there remains a place of profound peace and abiding rest.

0: three very different choirs, three very different centuries, but each one circling back to the same longing for home, for rest, for water in a dry place. It's a fitting note to pause on. And wherever you are this morning, I hope you're finding a little of that rest.
1: No less a composer than Johann Sebastian Bach stated that where there is devotional music, God is always at hand with his gracious presence. Every Sunday, Great Sacred Music features choral and organ music drawn from the vast repertoire of sacred choral music of many faiths which has come down to us through the ages. The best choirs and organists are yours here on WCPE Raleigh-Durham Chapel Hill, WZPE Bath, and WURI Manteo, North Carolina. 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
2: Brought to you by St. Benedict's Anglican Church, 870 Weaver Dairy Road, Chapel Hill, a parish of the Anglican Catholic Church offering a traditional historic liturgy with music drawn from the ancient and early apostolic faith. 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
0: Welcome to Great Sacred Music on the Classical Station. I'm James Steelman. Good morning. We begin this hour with one of Johann Sebastian Bach's most personal and dramatic cantatas, Ich hatte viel Bekümmernis, I had much affliction, BWV 21. It unfolds in two large parts, originally performed before and after the sermon, and traces an arc familiar to anyone who has weathered a hard season. It opens in real lament, drawn from Psalm 42, moves through searching dialogue between the troubled soul and a comforting voice, and arrives by its closing chorus at outright joy, a setting of words from Revelation promising that sorrow will be turned to gladness. We will hear the choir of St. Thomas Church, Leipzig, and the new Bach Collegium Musicum under the direction of Hans Joachim Rosch. The soloists are Arlene Alger, soprano, Peter Schreier, tenor, and Siegfried Lorenz, bass.

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1: Now we turn to Felix Mendelssohn's Hear My Prayer. This piece is performed by the Choir of St. John's Elora, conducted by Noel Edison, featuring soprano Karina Galvin and organist Matthew Larkin. It begins with a tender, almost hesitant sincerity before blooming into a moment of breathtaking release. It captures that universal desire to be heard, to be understood, and to find a place of quiet refuge.

There is a deep human longing at the heart of this piece. The wish, when things feel overwhelming, to simply fly away and rest somewhere quiet. Mendelssohn does not treat that wish as a weakness. He gives it some of his most tender music. Perhaps that's worth noticing. Wanting rest, wanting refuge, is not giving up, it's honesty. The dove does not need to fly forever, just far enough to find a wilderness to land in and catch its breath. Most of us need exactly that from time to time. Not an answer to every problem, just a quiet place to land for a while. We continue now with a powerful work by Johann Sebastian Bach. His motet number 4, Fürchte dich nicht, ich bin bei dir, or Fear Not, for I Am With You. This performance features the vocal and instrumental ensemble of Lausanne, directed by Michel Corbeau, and there is perhaps no promise more sustaining than this. And Bach says these words with a blend of absolute confidence and intricate, swirling beauty. Let these voices wash over you as a reminder of the steady, unwavering presence that holds us, even when the world feels uncertain.

0: "Fear not, for I am with you," is about as direct as comfort gets. No elaborate argument, just a simple assurance repeated until it settles in. Sometimes what we need is not a new piece of wisdom, but rather just to hear again and again that we are not facing things alone. That kind of comfort does not need to be complicated to be real.
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0: Good morning and welcome to Great Sacred Music on the Classical Station. I'm James Steelman. Now we turn our attention to one of the most dramatic and vibrant works of the late 18th century, Joseph Haydn's Lord Nelson Mass, also known as the Missa in Angustiis, or Mass for Troubled Times. We'll hear it performed by the London Symphony Orchestra and Chorus, the City of London's Sinfonia, led by Richard Hickox. Our soloists include soprano Barbara Bonney, mezzo-soprano Anne Howells, tenor Anthony Rolfe Johnson, and baritone Stephen Roberts. Haydn wrote this mass during a period of intense historical anxiety, yet the music is brilliant, urgent, and filled with a rare kind of spiritual electricity. While the title suggests tension, the music is characterized by its sheer vitality, a celebration of faith that refuses to be dampened by external circumstances. It is a masterwork that demands our full attention, reminding us that even in the midst of troubled times, there's always a path forward, transcendence and light.

0: This hour, the Classical Station thanks Dr. Alfred Goshaw of Chapel Hill for his generous support in memory of his wife, Jean.
1: Next, we look toward the work of George Frideric Handel, specifically his Chandos Anthem No. 2, In the Lord I Put My Trust. This performance features the 16, led by Harry Christophers, with tenor Ian Partridge. These anthems were written during a creative period where Handel was experimenting with new forms of expression, blending his operatic flair with a deep, reverent understanding of the Psalms. The result is music that feels incredibly fresh and alive. There's a bright, celebratory quality to these settings that speaks to the joy of trust, not as a passive state, but as an active, deliberate choice. It's a wonderful, uplifting piece that we hope will resonate with your own spirit today.

0: It was Victor Hugo who said that music expresses that which cannot be put into words and that which cannot remain silent. The music you hear on Great Sacred Music reflects that sentiment. We are the classical station, WCPE 89.7 FM, Raleigh-Durham, Chapel Hill, WZPE 90.1 FM, Bath, and WURI 90.9 FM, Manteo, North Carolina.
1: In this, our final hour of Great Sacred Music, we begin with two intimate works by Heinrich Schütz, the great German composer who studied in Venice under Gabrieli and brought Italian expressiveness back to Lutheran church music a full century before Bach. First, Che mad modum desiderat cervus, drawn from his collection Kleine geistliche Konzert, Small Sacred Concertos, written for modest forces during the hardships of the 30 Years' War, when many German churches could no longer afford large ensembles and composers had to find beauty within real constraint. It begins with the psalm text, "As the deer longs for streams of water," that we heard earlier this hour from Palestrina. But here in Schütz's sparer, more searching idiom, just one or two voices over the continuo. Next, we would have "Ich hab mein Sach Gott heimgestellt," I have committed my cause to God. A brief, trusting setting, fittingly understated rather than dramatic, every word given room to be heard clearly. Both performed by the Weser Renaissance Ensemble Bremen under Manfred Cortes, a small period instrument group particularly known for this repertoire, performing it with the same plain-spoken directness Schütz wrote it with.

We began Great Sacred Music with a thrilling hymn setting by Rafe Vaughan Williams. And we've had somewhat of a nautical theme, this running underneath the surface this morning with Eternal Father Strong to Save, the hymn in the earlier portion of our time together. And then the Mass in a Troubled Time, Missa de Anguistis by Joseph Haydn, was renamed the Lord Nelson Mass when Lord Horatio Nelson had a decisive victory over Napoleon's navy. And due to that, it was renamed the Lord Nelson Mass. With that in mind, bringing that resonance to bear, we move forward in Great Sacred Music with Rafe Vaughan Williams Symphony No. 1, a Sea Symphony. The first movement, performed by the London Symphony Orchestra under the direction of Bryden Thompson, a song for all seas, all ships.

0: movement number one of Ray Vaughan Williams, A C Symphony. We continue with Ray Vaughan Williams with his Te Deum in G. The Corydon Singers, under the direction of Matthew Best, with Thomas Trotter, organ.
1: The School of Athens, an academy of forever learning which provides intellectual fellowship and social activities of educational value for discerning adults.

The Corydon Singers, under the direction of Matthew Best, with Thomas Trotter, organist, performing Ray Vaughan Williams' Te Deum in G. And as great sacred music comes to a close, we close with the Festival Te Deum, Opus 32 of Benjamin Britten, performed by the choir of St. John's College, Cambridge, under the direction of George Guest.

0: Plato wrote, "Music gives a soul to the universe, wings to the mind, flight to the imagination, and life to everything." 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
1: I want to thank Jay Steelman for that wonderful presentation of great sacred music. Now we're going to the secular realms of Mozart, Delibes, and Wagner on Weekend Classics. I'll be your host, Dr. Jonathan Kramer. It's a great pleasure to present this wonderful music to give you a background auditory environment for your Sunday afternoon. We're going to begin with Wolfgang Amadeus Mozart, his oboe quartet in F, Kürschel 370, performed here by Terzetto, a trio, joined by Paul Goodman, playing the classical or the Baroque oboe.

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You've been listening to the Oboe Quartet in F Major, Kerschel 370 by Wolfgang Amadeus Mozart, performed there by Terzetto with Paul Goodwin, oboe soloist. Next we have Leo Delibes, the suite from his ballet Coppelia, Berlin Philharmonic under the direction of Herbert von Karajan. This week on Preview, two is better than one. Two French guitarists commissioned two guitar makers to make, from the same piece of wood, two guitars to perform Bach's Goldberg Variations in a new way, plus two Russian pianists perform Rachmaninoff's Symphonic Dances, Opus 45. Preview, bringing you the best in new classical releases every Sunday from 6 to 9 p.m. Eastern, only on The Classical Station. And now we will proceed to Leo Delibes, the suite from his ballet Coppelia, Berlin Philharmonic under the direction of Herbert von Karajan.

One of the ballets at the core of the French ballet tradition, we heard the suite from the ballet Coppelia by Léo Dalib. We heard the Berlin Philharmonic under the direction of Herbert von Karajan. The opera Tannhäuser deals with the struggle humans have between the spirit and the flesh, between sensual pleasure and sacred devotion. In the overture in the Venusberg Bacchanali from the opera

That pairing from the opera Tannhäuser by Richard Wagner, the overture in Venusberg Bacchanal, has become as famous as the prelude and Liebestod from Tristan and Isolde. That was the Metropolitan Opera Orchestra, directed by James Levine. You'll want to stay tuned. We've got much great music coming, including music by Boccherini, Schumann, Berwald, and Peter Tchaikovsky. You won't want to miss a note, to quote one of my colleagues.

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2: And we are so grateful to our supporters, our listeners, and our patrons. Thank you for keeping the music going 24 hours a day, 7 days a week, and 365 days a year, always with a live announcer. We're going to hear a youthful work by Robert Schumann, his Violin Sonata No. 1 in A minor, Opus 105. The performers on this recording are Andrew Wan, violin, and Charles Richard Hamelin, pianist. This is a rarely heard work, but a very beautiful one indeed.

That was the music of Robert Schumann. He lived from 1810 to 1856 and is one of the founders of German Romanticism in music. That was the Violin Sonata No. 1 in A minor, Opus 105. We heard Andrew Wan, violin, and Charles Richard Hamelin, piano. Next, we're going to hear music by Franz Berwald, who is the founder of Swedish Romanticism in music. We're going to hear his Symphony No. 3 in C major, the Singular Symphony. It's performed here by the Royal Philharmonic Orchestra. Leif Björling is the music director.

music by Franz Berwald, the father of Swedish Romanticism. That's a joyful and skillfully wrought symphony by a man who made his living owning a sawmill. That was the Symphony No. 3 in C major, the Symphony Singulaire, the Royal Philharmonic Orchestra, conducted by Ulf Björlin. Next, we're going to hear something interesting, an arrangement by Leontovich Langer of a suite from Tchaikovsky's Swan Lake, arranged for piano four hands. Marie Kodama and Momo Kodama are our pianists in this recording.

0: The suite from Tchaikovsky's familiar Swan Lake, Opus 20, arranged for two pianos, or piano duo. I'm not sure if it's one piano, four hands, or if it's two pianos. It was arranged by Eduard Leontievich Langer, who lived from 1835 to 1905, and it was performed by Mari Kodama and Momo Kodama. You'll want to stay tuned for the next hour of Weekend Classics.
1: Imagine a place where you can bask in the glory of classical music at any time of any day. From Beethoven to Mozart, become immersed in the bliss of classical music, day or night. 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
0: Welcome back for another hour of great sacred music. Of great classical music on WCPE, the classical station. We have music by Boccherini in this hour, as well as Franz Danzi. First, we're going to hear the guitar quintet number 3 in B-flat, the Academy of Martin and St. Martin in the Fields Chamber Ensemble, joined by the great Pepe Romero on the guitar.

That was one of more than a dozen quintets that Luigi Boccherini composed for string quartet plus guitar. That was number 3 in B-flat. The Academy of St. Martin in the Fields Chamber Ensemble was joined by guitarist Pepe Romero. Next, we're going to hear James Galway, flutist, performing Franz Danzi's Flute Concerto No. 2 in D minor, Opus 31. Danzi lived from 1763 to 1826, a prolific composer of instrumental music. This will be performed by the Wurttemberg Chamber Orchestra, Georges Fabre directing, and as I said, James Galway, the great Irish flautist.

That was early 19th century composer Franz Danzi. His Flute Concerto No. 2 in D minor, Opus 31. We heard the Wittenberg Chamber Orchestra, Georges Faber directing, and Sir James Galway, the unforgettable sound of his silver flute. We're going to close up the hour with Joaquim Rodrigo, his three nocturnes for guitar. Angel Romero is directing. I'm sorry, Angel Romero is playing the guitar, solo guitar.

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0: I'm Bruce Huffine here at the Classical Station as this edition of Weekend Classics continues. We now have Johann Sebastian Bach, and we're going to hear the Violin Concerto No. 1 in A minor, BWV 1041. Performing is Tafel Musik. Conducting is Jean Lamont. And she also plays the violin here at the Classical Station.

Jean Lamont conducted Tafel Musik, as well as being the featured violinist in Johann Sebastian Bach's Violin Concerto No. 1 in A minor. 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Next, we have a work by the father of Wolfgang Amadeus Mozart, Leopold Mozart, and we're going to hear the Symphony in G. Sir Neville Mariner conducts the Academy of St. Martin in the Fields. 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

from Leopold Mozart, we heard the Symphony in G. Sir Neville Mariner conducted the Academy of St. Martin in the Fields. Peaceful Reflections offers a blend of orchestral, chamber, choral, and organ masterpieces. Let Peaceful Reflections become your ideal companion, bringing your Sunday night to a tranquil close. Sundays tonight, 9 p.m. until midnight. We now have a work by the American contemporary composer Edgar Meyer, who was born in 1960, and he has been performing and teaching and composing, and he has blended a number of different styles, jazz, classical, bluegrass, and we're going to hear one of those works. This is the Quintet for Strings and Double Bass. Performing is the Emerson String Quartet, and as expected, the double bass player is Edgar Meyer, here at the Classical Station.

0: The American composer Edgar Meyer was also the double bass player in the quintet for strings and double bass. Performing also was the Emerson String Quartet.
1: 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The important time period of classical music began over at least three, maybe four centuries ago. 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
0: Weekend Classics continues. Here I'm Bruce Huffine at the Classical Station. And as we continue, we're going to have a work by César Franck. This is The Genies, the symphonic poem for piano and orchestra. Performing is the Bohuslav Martinu Philharmonia Orchestra. Conducting is Kurt Trevor, and playing the piano, Joshua Pierce. 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

De Boleslav Martinu Philharmonic Orchestra was conducted by Kurt Trever in César Franck's The Genies, symphonic poem for piano and orchestra. The featured pianist was Joshua Pierce. A great way to stay in tune with everything happening at the Classical Station is to sign up for our e-newsletter, Crescendo. 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We now have the Symphony No. 1 in C minor by Felix Mendelssohn. It is the Opus 11. Performing is the Freiburg Baroque Orchestra. Pablo Harris Casado is the conductor.

from a 15-year-old Felix Mendelssohn. We heard his first symphony, the Symphony No. 1 in C minor. The Freiburg Baroque Orchestra was conducted by Pablo Jara Casado. This week, Monday Night at the Symphony features the Slovak Radio Symphony Orchestra, which was founded in 1929. The program features iconic music of Leo Delibes and Adolf Adam, music by Odorito Respighi and Engelbert Humperdinck is also featured, while current music director Andre Leonard features holding the baton. The concert begins Monday night at 8 p.m. Eastern after Drop the Needle, only on the Classical Station. We now have a work by Joseph Bologna, Chevalier de Saint-Georges, the Symphonie Concertante, Opus 9, No. 1. Michael Hollis conducts the Czech Chamber Orchestra here at the Classical Station.

0: from Joseph Bologna, Chevalier de Saint-Georges. We heard the Symphony Concertante, Opus 9, Number 1. The Czech Chamber Philharmonic was conducted by Michael Hazas. 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
0: 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I'm Bruce Huffine with Weekend Classics. And as we continue, a work by Frederick Delius, that In the Summer Garden, a Rhapsody. Performing is the Halle Orchestra under the direction of John Barbaroli here at the Classical Station.

by very serene in a summer garden, a rhapsody by Frederick Delius. The Halle Orchestra was conducted by John Barbaroli. This week on Preview, Two is Better Than One. Two French guitarists commissioned two guitars made from the same piece of wood to perform Bach's Goldberg variations in a new way. Plus, two Russian pianists perform Rachmaninoff's Symphonic Dances, Opus 45. Preview, bringing you the best in new classical releases every Sunday, starting at the top of the hour at 6 p.m. tonight to 9 p.m. Eastern, only on The Classical Station. Continuing on with Weekend Classics, we have a work by George Frideric Handel. This is the Concerto Grosso in F, Opus 6, Number 2. Andrew Monzi conducts the Academy of Ancient Musics here at the Classical Station.

from Andrew Munsey and the Academy of Ancient Music. We just heard George Frideric Handel's Concerto Grosso in F, Opus 6, Number 2. We're going to move right on to our next selection, which is Robert Schumann with a piano work, Carnival. Opus 9, playing the piano, is Nelson Freie.

Nelson Frey just performed Robert Schumann's Carnival, Opus 9. Well, I'm Bruce Huffine here at the Classical Station and Weekend Classics. And at the top of the hour, we have preview. We have works by Bach, by Rachmaninoff, and so much more. It's certainly worth your attention and listening pleasure. But now we are going to have, to get there, Gioachino Rossini, the Overture to A Girl in Algiers. The London Classical Players are conducted by Roger Norrington, here at the Classical Station.

0: That was the overture to A Girl in Algiers by Gioachino Rossini, with Roger Norrington conducting the London Classical Players on Weekend Classics, hosted by Bruce Huffine.
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0: 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I'm your host, Seth Taylor. Tonight we'll hear recent recordings of music by Bach, Haydn, Debussy, and more. Few composers are more closely associated with Renaissance sacred music than Giovanni Pierluigi da Palestrina. Working in 16th century Rome, his music was admired during his lifetime and came to be regarded by later generations as a model of contrapuntal writing, influencing the teaching of composition for centuries. Among his best-known works is the Missa Pape Marcelli, or Pope Marcellus Mass. It demonstrates his ability to weave multiple vocal lines together while preserving a sense of textual clarity. The work remains one of the great achievements of Renaissance sacred music. The Sanctus and Benedictus accompany some of the most solemn and celebratory words of the liturgy. Palestrina responds with music of radiant serenity. This performance comes from Stile Antico, the acclaimed British vocal ensemble known for performing Renaissance music without a conductor. Their approach emphasizes close collaboration among the singers, bringing expressive nuance to this repertoire.

A beautiful performance by Stilia Antico. That was the Sanctus and Benedictus from Missa Pape Marcelli by Giovanni Pierluigi da Palestrina. Peaceful Reflections offers a blend of orchestral, chamber, choral, and organ masterpieces. Let Peaceful Reflections become your ideal companion, bringing your Sunday night to a tranquil close, Sundays, 9 p.m. until midnight. Clément Jeannequin was one of the most imaginative composers of the French Renaissance, celebrated for chansons that transformed everyday sounds and dramatic events into vivid musical scenes. While many composers of his time focused on courtly love or sacred subjects, Jeannequin became famous for works that painted pictures and sound, birdsong, street cries, hunting calls, and even the chaos of battle. His La Bataille de Marignan, or the Battle of Marignano, commemorates the French victory over Swiss forces in 1515 during the reign of King Francis I. Rather than simply recounting the event, Jeannequin recreates it through music. Trumpet calls, drum rhythms, shouted commands, and the clash of combat all find their way into the vocal texture. Even today, the piece remains one of the most remarkable examples of musical storytelling from the Renaissance. Performing here is Ensemble Art Chorale under the direction of Matthias Motz.

La Bataille de Marignan by Clément Jeannequin. Matthias Mott conducted Ensemble Art Choral. Up next, one of the most anticipated performances of this evening, a favourite by Johann Sebastian Bach, his BWV 988, the famous Goldberg Variations. We'll hear an arrangement by our performers in this recording, Thibaut Garcia and Antoine Morinière. This arrangement is for guitar duet. This album is recorded on two guitars, cut from the same tree, and built for the project by luthier Hugo Cuvillier. Without further ado, Garcia and Morinière perform Johann Sebastian Bach's Goldberg Variations 25 through 30.

guitarists Thibaut Garcia and Antoine Morinier performing their arrangement of Johann Sebastian Bach's Goldberg Variations 25 through 30, the BWV number 988. 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Joseph Haydn composed his 43rd Symphony in E-flat around 1771, during a remarkably productive period at the court of the Esterházy princes. By this point, Haydn had already established himself as one of the leading symphonic composers in Europe, continually experimenting with form, orchestration, and character. The nickname for the symphony, Mercury, is not Haydn's own, though listeners often associate the title with the work's quick wit, agility, and lively spirit. It reveals Haydn's ability to create memorable musical conversations among the instruments, reminding us why he's often referred to as the father of the symphony. This performance comes from the period instrument ensemble Tafelmusik Baroque Orchestra, led by violinist and director Rachel Podger, musicians renowned for bringing freshness and vitality to music of the 17th and 18th centuries.

0: Joseph Haydn's Symphony No. 43 in E-flat, the Mercury Symphony. Rachel Podger led the Tafelmusik Baroque Orchestra.
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0: Once again, we thank you for joining us here on the Classical Station for Preview. I'm host Seth Taylor, and this hour works by Nikolaus von Kruft and Julius Röntgen. Karl Stamitz was one of the leading figures of the so-called Mannheim School, a group of composers and performers whose innovations helped shape the development of the classical orchestra. The son of the celebrated composer Johann Stamitz, Karl inherited a rich musical tradition and became known throughout Europe as a violinist, violist, and composer. His music stands at the crossroads between the elegance of the late Baroque and the clarity and balance of the classical era. The clarinet was still a relatively new instrument when Stamitz was composing, and he was among the many 18th century composers fascinated by its expressive possibilities. His Clarinet Concerto No. 11 in E-flat showcases both the instrument's agility and its warm singing tone, combining graceful melodies with passages of virtuosity. The concerto also reflects the influence of Mannheim's famous orchestra, renowned for its precision, dynamic contrasts, and orchestral effects. Those qualities helped transform orchestral playing across Europe and left a lasting mark on composers from Mozart onward. Here is Karl Stamitz's Clarinet Concerto No. 11 in E-flat, performed by the Mannheim Chamber Philharmonic under the direction of Paul Meyer.

Paul Meyer conducting the Mannheim Chamber Philharmonic in that performance of the Clarinet Concerto No. 11 in E-flat by Carl Stamitz. There are plenty of great celebrations to look forward to with America's 250th approaching, including the People's Orchestra, your North Carolina Symphony, delivering on one of the most anticipated dates on their yearly calendar, their free Independence Day concerts, July 3rd and 4th in Garner and Cary. You can find more about this wonderful tradition of celebration at ncsymphony.org. Nikolaus von Kruft is one of those intriguing figures who occupied the rich musical world of early 19th century Vienna, but never achieved the lasting fame of contemporaries such as Ludwig von Beethoven or Franz Schubert. He produced music that reflects the transition from the classical style into the early Romantic era. His Sonata in E for horn and piano highlights the growing importance of the horn as a solo instrument during this period. Written before the widespread adoption of valves, the work was intended for the natural horn. Here is the Sonata in E by Nikolaus von Kruft as performed by horn player Louis-Philippe Bergeron and pianist Megan Milatz.

Horn player Louis-Philippe Bergeron and pianist Megan Milatz performing the Sonata in E for horn and piano by Nikolaus von Kruft. The Classical Station is listener-supported. 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Julius Röntgen occupied a fascinating place in European musical life at the turn of the 20th century. Born in Germany but active for most of his career in the Netherlands, he was a prolific composer, pianist, conductor, and teacher. He maintained friendships with many of the leading musicians of his day, including Johannes Brahms and Edvard Grieg, yet much of his own music remained overlooked for decades after his death. The Cello Sonata No. 5 in B minor, Opus 56, dates from the height of his creative maturity. The sonata gives both instruments substantial roles, allowing the cello and piano to engage in an ongoing musical dialogue rather than placing one consistently in the foreground. Here is Julius Röntgen's Sonata for Cello and Piano No. 5 in B minor, Opus 56, performed here by cellist Isabel Geweiler and pianist Fiona Hengartner.

0: The Sonata for Cello and Piano No. 5 in B minor, Opus 56 by Julius Röntgen. Our cellist was Isabel Geweiler, and our pianist was Fiona Hengartner.
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0: We're so delighted to have you with us here on Preview, here on the Classical Station. I'm Seth Taylor, coming in this hour, works by Sergei Rachmaninoff and Eric Coates. Claude Debussy's Violin Sonata in G minor was the last major work he completed before his death in 1918. Written during the turmoil of the First World War, and while the composer was struggling with serious illness, it stands as one of the most personal and inventive statements of his final years. The music avoids the sweeping gestures of the Romantic era, favoring instead a concentrated style in which every phrase seems carefully distilled. Many listeners hear in the piece a farewell of sorts, a composer looking back on a lifetime of musical exploration while continuing to push forward into new territory. Here's Claude Debussy's Violin Sonata in G minor, performed by the Nash Ensemble.